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I'm Pat Boyle. 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Crazy show so far. In case you missed it and you're just joining us, blockbuster, brain-busting trade in the NBA that went down at about 6:15 p.m. Eastern, right in the middle of our first segment. The Boston Celtics are trading 2024 Finals MVP, five-time All-Star Jaylen Brown to the Philadelphia 76ers, and all they're getting back is 36-year-old Paul George, two first-round picks, and two second-round picks. It is a shocking trade, and it's one that makes zero sense. I think Brad Stevens is, I think he's high off his ass. To say what I'm really feeling here, Kate, about this trade, this does not make any sense. We've been trying to make sense of it all shows so far. There's really not much rationale behind it for the Boston Celtics, and the Philadelphia 76ers are now a real legit contender in the Eastern Conference. Jaylen Brown joining up with Tyrese Maxey, Joel Embiid, and Vijay Edgecombe. We've also talked about the Lakers. They made some big moves today. They traded for Walker Kessler from the Jazz, finally got themselves a great rim protector, shot blocker, and lob threat. And then they signed him for a four-year, $130 million extension. They also brought in Quentin Grimes, Sandro Mamukelashvili, and Colin Sexton. And so we debated to start the show before the Jaylen Brown news. Are the Lakers now better

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1: 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I'm Pat Boyle. 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Open phone lines is how we normally do it for the final hour of the show. So the talk and text line to join is 310-840-4910. You could call, you could text 310-840-4910. In case you're just joining us, it's been a chaotic show and it in all the right ways for us. Chaos in the NBA. Jaylen Brown traded from the Boston Celtics to the Philadelphia 76ers. Boston gets back 36-year-old Paul George, two first-round picks, two second-round picks. Me and Kate have been racking our brains the entire show trying to figure out how the hell Brad Stevens was able to make this trade, why the Celtics desperately wanted to get rid of Jaylen Brown, why that's the return, and why and how. Like, how did nobody else in the league try to offer what the Philadelphia 76ers got away with offering? And how legit are the Sixers now? I think they are the second or third best team in the East. Jaylen Brown, Tyrese Maxey, Joel Embiid. Also, we broke down the Lakers' moves today. They traded for Walker Kessler, got themselves a rim protector and a shot blocker, made three other free agent signings. And then, but lately, we've been locked in on Team USA. Right now, there's 5 minutes to go. USA leads Bosnia 2-0. Bo Balogun scored at the end of the first half. He got sent off for a red card in the first 15 minutes of the second half. And then Malik Tillman said, no problem. I'll just curl in a beautiful free kick goal. That was about 10 minutes ago. And so USA in great shape. They are down to 10 players, but they've only got a couple of minutes left to see off to get to the round of 16 to play Belgium. So we'll get your phone calls and your texts on any of those topics, 310-840-4910. But Kate, you want to do a little hot or cold here?
2: Let's do it. I'm ready.
1: All right, let's get producer Brandon Combs into the mix. Combs, what's going on, brother?
3: What is going on, indeed? Unbelievable.

0: Right now, they look like a pretty solid team. No, I'm switching my tune. I'm going cold. Joel Embiid, he's the X factor there. Is he going to stay healthy? He never does. Joel Embiid hasn't gotten out of the second round of the playoffs his entire career. I'm going cold on that. Yes, you have Jaylen Brown, but apparently Jaylen Brown isn't worth that much. Apparently Jaylen Brown is not that great. I don't agree with that, but I've been watching the odds here for championship title and those aren't even shifting. So like the betting market isn't even valuing Jaylen Brown at all because the Sixers are still way down the board compared to where the Celtics are. So, I think the Sixers got a lot better today with Jaylen Brown. Are they going to win the East? I'm still going to have to say cold.
1: I'm going cold, but only because I'm a Knicks fan. If I wasn't a Knicks fan, I'd probably say hot. I got to be honest. And I hate Philly. And I live here, but I hate their teams. I hate the Sixers. I hate Joel Embiid. And yet, it's always a big if, right? If he could stay healthy, Kate, you just mentioned it.
0: Yeah.
1: I mean, I still think the Sixers could make a run to the conference finals if Embiid doesn't play a single playoff game and it's Jaylen Brown and Tyrese Maxey. Like, who are we kidding? That's a hell of a duo. There's going to be so many people, just like when it happened to Luka when he got traded, so many people are trying to smear him. So many people are trying to smear Jaylen Brown. And don't get me wrong. I would love a good Jaylen Brown smear fest, but I also am a sports talk radio host and I try to be as objective as I possibly can when it doesn't pertain to my New York Knicks. And even then I said they were going to win the title and I was right. So I keep saying it. There's not 20 players in the NBA better. There's not more than 20 players in the NBA better than Jaylen Brown. So even if it's just Jaylen Brown and Tyrese Maxey and Embiid suffers some weird, bizarre injury again, Bell's palsy, appendectomy, some other crazy crap happens to him and he doesn't play a single game in the playoffs, I still think the Sixers could win a playoff round, if not two. And if he is able to stay healthy, Jaylen Brown, Maxey, Embiid, on top of VJ Edgecombe, how good he was in his rookie season. Like, that's a team capable of getting to the NBA Finals. I'm just going to say it. And I hate to say it, but I'm being realistic.
2: Yeah, look, I think that this is hot. I think they do get to the Eastern Conference, or I think they do get to the NBA Finals. I think they do win the East. I don't think that the Knicks are going to get back to the NBA Finals. I said that already. I said I don't think that this core is going to win another NBA title. And it's not just because I like to give Pat grief, which I really like to give Pat grief, but it's just because I don't think that they're going to run into the perfect storm that they ran into. And now, I mean, the way that Philly just got so much better, and I know that the books aren't valuing Jaylen Brown. I don't know what the books are thinking, because I just watched a Jaylen Brown led Boston Celtics team that was thought that they were going to take a step back without their star player, and I watched Jaylen Brown carry them on their back and get them to the 2 seed in the East. And now you're going to add him to VJ Edgecombe and Joel Embiid. And I know Embiid's health issues are a problem, but look, I mean, you still have Jaylen Brown, VJ Edgecombe, and Tyrese Maxey on this team. I think that this team is going to be tough to beat in the East. I don't know that there's a team that can compare to them. I know Boston is still going to be really good when they're fully healthy, but to me, the 76ers just took that next step and Boston just handed it to them.
1: All right. That's the truth, is that Boston just handed it to them. Boston mm-hmm. just gave the Sixers Jaylen Brown for a dog bleep return. The team that just came from 3-1 down to beat you and knock you out and send you to Cancun. And then you turn around and give them your second best player. That's the craziest part of all of this. I need Brad Stevens in front of a microphone now with truth serum and giving us the answer as to why. And why that he's okay with that being the return. And how many people, like, what were the real other offers that they got? Because, and we broke it down, reportedly Hugo Gonzalez and Jaylen Brown as the main parts of a package for Giannis. The Celtics refused to give up Hugo Gonzalez. But then you're going to turn around, and you could have had Giannis.

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6: I'm feeling lucky to have my college-age kids home with me for a few weeks this summer. And one of the things I know we're going to be talking about, AI. I've started to use it more often at the hospital to get fresh takes on patient problems that I'm trying to solve. And for my girls, well, I know that they are navigating college now with these new powerful tools, something frankly that you and I couldn't have even imagined when we were in school. But while it may be tempting to outsource your studying and your work to these large language models, I beg you not to. 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I'm Dr. Sanjay Gupta, helping you live a better life.
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1: I don't sleep with women without socks.
2: Like, really? You have to wear socks or they have to wear socks?
1: I have to
2: like,
1: wear socks.
0: So they're
1: I have
0: that's like a required dress code in Club Lanel?
1: Yes.
2: You probably need a pedicure.
1: Nah, seriously. I went through like a during my freshman year of college, I went through like a 3-month stretch in the winter where I didn't lotion my feet at all.
0: I don't lotion my feet.
2: Well, Josh has gone through a 31-year stretch of not lotioning his feet.
1: That's just I mean, if you rub those you'll bad boys together.
0: And I played soccer. You know, the beautiful game.
1: The soccer?
0: Go USA.
1: Football?
0: That was my way of working sports into this segment. Go USA, go. 2-0 win. Getting set for Belgium.
1: Is this a woman in the chat? Is her name Alicia? Alicia!
0: What up?
1: I'm in North Carolina this weekend.
0: What up?
1: I'm not here on the weekend, so don't cry about it, audience.
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6: 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They beat Bosnia and Herzegovina 2-0. The U.S. won the game, but they lost Flo Balogun.
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1: That's right. It's Ice Cube Day on You Better You Bet. 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Yes, that Ice Cube is going to join us at 11 a.m. Eastern, 8 Pacific, co-founder and CEO of The Big Three, who have just launched another season, multi-platinum hip-hop legend, both solo and with NWA. And don't forget, West Side Connection.
2: West Side?
1: I'm going to try real hard not to fanboy when we have Ice Cube on at 11. But bucket list kind of stuff, getting a chance to talk to him later. Plus, is there any other fan you would want to chop it up with on a day like today than a Lakers fan, a LeBron fan, and someone who I think will give us an unvarnished opinion on both? I will be totally cringe, Laura. Totally cringe. I'm sorry. I will not call him Mr. Cube, Tyler. All these suggestions coming to me in the chat right now.
3: Excuse me, Mr. Cube.
1: No, we're not going to go that route. I just think very cool to have a chance to talk to him during this part of the NBA offseason, knowing what a hoops fan he is, but also the Big Three getting started back up again. And just to pick his brain a little bit about a ton of different stuff. So that coming up at 11 Eastern, 8 Pacific. Wonder if he thinks Mendoza should start week one. He's still a massive Raiders fan, I think. Bob Nightingale will join us at 10:20 Eastern, 7:20 Pacific. And I'll just ask him straight out, what's wrong with Paul Skeens? Skeens got bombed atomically by the Phillies last night. And I know the Phillies are raking lately, but this is not just the Phillies that have done this to Skeens over the last 6 weeks. It's happened multiple times. Four times in the last nine starts, all of which the Pirates have lost. Skeens has given up at least four earned runs. Gave up seven last night. We'll talk to Bob a little less than an hour from now. And in less than 15 minutes, we got to talk just a little bit about how, yes, it's inspiring and exciting that the Americans held on to beat Bosnia last night, but that red card has more of an impact. That red card on Balogun has more of an impact than just on last night's match, obviously, as he's out for Monday's round of 16 matchup against Belgium. But the Jaylen Brown to Philadelphia deal, you've heard what I think about it. I think it's terrible. I think it's awful. I think it's one of the worst trades in Celtics history. And I think it's going to get Brad Stevens fired. But let's talk about the actual impact of this. Trading Jaylen Brown to not just a conference rival, division rival, a team that you just lost to in the playoffs after being up 3-1. And maybe if you're one of those Celtics fans trying to cope this morning, that's what you're telling yourself. Right? He didn't help us when we were up 3-1. Blue series. I don't care anyway. I mean, cope as much as you may have to this morning, Celtics fans. If you just want to curl up in the fetal position and not even look forward to next season, I'm fine with that. I will say one little thing that has been lost in this. I haven't even mentioned it yet. They still got Jason Tatum. But that's about all. That's about all I'd feel good about. How far back in the East do the Celtics fall now with this deal? Because the Celtics, as they were currently constructed, even without Jason Tatum, when he was out for the bulk of this season, when it was Jaylen Brown, Derek White, Peyton Pritchard, you know, they were just doing everything they could, and it was working. They were still second in the Eastern Conference. We still looked at them going into these playoffs. You remember the conversations we had about 2.5, 3 months ago going into the playoffs when we all looked around at each other and said, yeah, Pistons are the one seed, but Cade's dinged up and Celtics are still the favorites in the Eastern Conference. I mean, come on, they're the Celtics. And that was without really seeing if Jason Tatum could consistently be Jason Tatum on a night-to-night basis coming back from the Achilles. Now, credit to Jason Tatum, had a very strong return towards the end of the regular season from the Achilles. But Jaylen Brown was the reason, as the driver of that offense and everything they were doing in Boston, Jaylen Brown was the reason they were the two seed in the East. And the reason we had all these visions of the Celtics going back to the NBA Finals. And I'll repeat it. According to Shams Charania, Brown did not ask out this offseason. Did not necessarily want to leave Boston. So there was a way forward to reclaim this for Brad Stevens after the failed attempt to deal Brown for Giannis Antetokounmpo. There was a way forward to keep Jaylen Brown on the roster. Go find your big man somehow. Okay, yeah, Mitchell Robinson, sure. I would much more stomach Mitchell Robinson as my center as long as I had Tatum and Brown together in the backcourt. That's not the case. And so this is a Celtics team that drops from the top of the Eastern Conference, right there with the Knicks and the Pistons, to, I don't know, they fall into that big mushy middle that I talked about the other day here on You Better You Bet. That big mushy middle in the Eastern Conference, alongside the Cavs and the Hawks. I'd say there's probably a first tier to that mushy middle, the teams I just mentioned, and a second tier to that mushy middle that includes the Magic, the Hornets, the Heat. I don't yet buy the Heat as Eastern Conference contenders. I'm sorry, I don't. So I keep them in that mushy middle, and the Raptors, they leap up there into contention in the Eastern Conference, adding Kawhi Leonard. And obviously the Sixers do. The Sixers jump right up there. They just swapped places. They didn't only swap players. They swapped places with the Celtics in the Eastern Conference hierarchy. Because the Sixers, especially if you've got a healthy Joel Embiid going into the playoffs, you've got Tyrese Maxey, another year under the belt for VJ Edgecombe, and Jaylen Brown. You kidding me? That's a team that puts a scare into the Knicks in the Eastern Conference Finals or wherever they may meet in the playoffs. So, the Eastern Conference, while the names of the teams at the top have changed, I think is still built relatively similarly to how it was last year. A few teams that can compete for the Eastern Conference title, but still probably just one that I consider a legit NBA title contender, and that's still the Knicks. If you get the Sixers to the finals with a healthy Embiid, maybe then we can have a conversation. But that's 11 months from now, man. Right now, I have them in the conversation as Eastern Conference contenders. And the balance of power between conferences. We were talking about this in our group thread yesterday. The West still has three teams that I consider not just contenders for the conference crown, but NBA Finals contenders, championship contenders. The Thunder, the Spurs, and the Nuggets. I think the Lakers are definitely more interesting. And if you get Luka hot during a series in the playoffs, he can steal a series. But the Lakers aren't title contenders, despite everything they did yesterday. Maybe if Luka gets red hot during the playoffs and stays healthy, they're a Western Conference dark horse. Maybe Minnesota in that same realm. But I don't have Minnesota as a finals, as a championship contender either. So I don't really think the balance of power between East and West has shifted all that much. I think it's more about, and I don't even think the complexion necessarily of the East, as far as having a few teams at the top and then a big mushy middle that may be somewhat stratified in two tiers. I don't even think that complexion has necessarily changed. We just swapped a couple of the names, right? The Sixers are now Eastern Conference title contenders. And again, like I said, if they were to win the Eastern Conference and have a healthy Joel Embiid going into the NBA Finals, I'd listen to them giving OKC or San Antonio a run for their money. That should have been the Celtics. Should have been Boston. But this offseason has been such a miserable failure for Boston. This is not one of those days where you wake up and look at the Jaylen Brown for Paul George trade. I haven't even mentioned Paul George. You know why? Because Paul George isn't worth mentioning. This is not one of those days where you wake up and look at the Jaylen Brown for Paul George trade and go, let's look at the other side of this story. No, I don't need the other side. This was utter stupidity. The Celtics are going to pay for it. And Brad Stevens, in my opinion, is in all likelihood going to pay for it with his job a year from now. Coming up, the U.S. men's national team spent the last 30 minutes of last night's win over Bosnia down a man. A 30-minute power play for the Bosnians. And they still hold them off, the U.S. men's national team, to get a 2-0 victory. We'll celebrate that victory, but also break down the impact of Fallerin Balogun's absence against Belgium coming up Monday in the round of 16. That's next here on Westwood One Sports.
2: Jaylen Brown is headed to the city of brotherly love. The Celtics are trading the former finals MVP to the Sixers for Paul George and a bundle of draft picks. Does the addition of Brown make Philly a legit challenger to New York in the East?
4: Westwood One Sports.
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1: The world is mine. Step back. As Ice Cube's on the show later today. Yeah, the Ice Cube, co-founder and CEO of the Big Three, multi-platinum hip-hop legend, movie star, all of it, entertainment mogul, joins us at 11 Eastern, 8 Pacific here on Westwood One Sports. Chris Mackin for Nick Kostos today, top of the hour. We'll continue our daily power rankings of different position groups around the NFL as we start to prime the pump for NFL training camps, now opening in 3 weeks. Coming up in about 35 minutes, I want to ask Bob Nightingale, just straight up question, what's up with Paul Skeens? Also, we got to ask him about the Yankees, who are just in an absolute tailspin right now. They've lost 7 in a row. The Rays have won 7 in a row. That's a 3.5 game spread now in the AL East. Junior Caminero will not stop hitting home runs. A lot to get to with Bob, our Odyssey MLB insider, coming up at 10:20 Eastern, 7:20 Pacific. And yes, we will talk about where we think LeBron should go and where LeBron will go. Apologies to Bill in Toronto, who just wants to hear about baseball. We got 20 minutes with Bob for you coming up at 10:20 Eastern. All right, Bill, we got you covered. There are 3 more round of 32 World Cup knockout matches today. You've got Spain against Austria at 3 Eastern. You've got Portugal against Croatia at 7 Eastern. And Switzerland-Algeria at 11 p.m. Eastern. The first two of those of particular interest to American fans, because if the U.S. can get by Belgium on Monday night in Seattle, they will play one of those 4 teams, Spain, Austria, Portugal, Croatia. And we'll get in just a second into how they get past Belgium, particularly after the red card to Ferrer and Balogun, which will keep him out of that round of 16 match. But you can get an early payout for a 2-goal lead right now inside your BetMGM app. Place a pregame bet on any World's Game match, and if your team takes a 2-goal lead at any point in the game, your bet pays out as a win. You could have used this last night, for example. The winnings are yours regardless of the outcome of the match. Download the BetMGM app today. Make it legendary. Please gamble responsibly. So how do they handle the loss of Balogun against Belgium? Now, this is, as we've reiterated many times, the deepest and most talented U.S. men's national team ever. That's not according to me or any of the other people who parachute in every 4 years for the World Cup. That's according to the experts. Okay, that's according to Jurgen Klopp. That's according to Eric Winalda. That's according to a bunch of people who soccer is their living. This is the best, deepest, most talented U.S. men's national team they've ever had. So they have people who can step into the lineup. Do they have people that can step into Balogun's role, though? He's maybe the most gifted goal scorer on this team. All apologies to Christian Pulisic, who may be the most talented with the ball on his foot, but Balogun's ability to just be in the right spot at all times. That's what they're going to have to replace against a Belgian squad that, let's be honest, is very experienced and has some real talent, even if it is getting older. Kevin De Bruyne, Romelu Lukaku, two names that if you even pay cursory attention to European football, you know exactly who they are. And that's the difference between Belgium and Bosnia. Bosnia didn't have anybody on that roster that was going to all of a sudden take over, who was going to take a ball from 40 yards out, make a defender miss, dribble through one or two others into the box, and get off a good strike and surprise you with a goal, which the U.S. back line is susceptible to. Bosnia didn't have that. Belgium has that. They have a couple people capable of that. So that, I think, look, as much as I said it's imperative on the U.S. to remain aggressive in attacking as they have to this point, in order to generate the offense that may be a little bit more difficult to generate without Balogun in there. It's also imperative that their back line remains as steady as ever also. And I'll say there's one final piece, I think, to this whole thing coming up Monday night in Seattle. And that is the opportunity. I don't want to put it on one person specifically. Because look, there's a ton of talent on this roster. I keep saying that, but it's true. This isn't a U.S. roster that's just all about Christian Pulisic. But they need somebody, whether it's Pulisic, whether it's, I don't know, Weston McKennie. They need somebody to step up and be that guy. Somebody has to make a moment on Monday night in Seattle against Belgium. Yes, it's got to be a team effort, but somebody has to have that breakout moment. And it's felt several times recently like Pulisic is right on the edge of making that happen. Like I said, he's the most talented guy on the team with the ball on his foot. The things he can do, his ball control is ridiculous. If he can finish off one of these nifty moves around the box with the kind of strike that finds the back of the net on Monday night, that's the moment. That's the moment the U.S. men's national team needs to get past Belgium and into the quarterfinals against, like I said, any of those four teams. Croatia, Austria, but more than likely Portugal, or most likely Spain. Who is Flo Balogun in NFL terms, Kenny? I don't know. That's a great question. Like, incredible ability to strike at the right time, to find himself in the right spots. How do we equate that on a football, not football, level? I'm trying to think of someone who always comes up in the... Is he A.J. Brown? No. If anybody's got suggestions, 310-840-4910. This is what we have to do for people who have refused to watch the World Cup, like Kenny, who is standing by his claim that he has no interest in the World Cup, who is standing firm in not watching a second of one of the biggest spectacles in global sports, our board op, Kenny Henderson. Feel free to look him up and send your complaints. Here come the comments, Kenny. I mean, it's the summer of soccer, dude. The World Cup is in North America. Best U.S. team ever. What are you going to do if they get to the finals? Are you going to punish yourself and not pay attention just because Nick called you out? Called you a meathead for not paying attention to sports that you didn't play growing up? You don't have to do that. Sometimes, the best thing you can do, Kenny, is acknowledge you made a mistake. And then take a step back. Let the shame wash over you for just a moment, okay? And then embrace the World Cup, Kenneth. Embrace it. It's here. And hopefully it's not going anywhere after Monday night, at least as far as the U.S. men's national team goes. Chris Mack in for Nick Costos today here on You Better You Bet. It is Westwood One Sports live across North America on Sirius XM channel 375. 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And we'll go back to the defensive side of the ball. I'll rank the top five front sevens in the league next on Westwood One Sports.
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1: We really believe that suddenly all of these teams are coming out of the woodwork and showing serious interest in LeBron James? Or, like the curiously timed leak of the LeBron and AD to Golden State rumor a few days ago, is this just another well-timed leverage play by LeBron, Rich Paul, and all their media surrogates to drum up a market outside of Golden State, Cleveland, and Miami? Does it mean James isn't really interested in going to any of those three? I'm Chris Mack.
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1: Yay, yay! It's Ice Cube Day on the show. Co-founder and CEO of the Big Three, multi-platinum hip-hop legend, media mogul, Ice Cube joins us 1 hour from now. And obviously, we'll talk about the Big Three being up and running, another season underway with him. But also, I got to ask him what he thinks of his Lakers. I mean, when you mention a team in a song, especially a song that blows up the way It Was a Good Day blew up, the Lakers beat the Supersonics, you love that team. So does he still have that unabiding love for the Lakers? And what's he think now that LeBron is definitely gone? We got a million things to talk to the legend, Ice Cube, about coming up 1 hour from now here on Westwood One Sports. Chris Mack in for Nick Kostos today here on You Better You Bet. We are presented by BetMGM, and you can always join the conversation at 310-840-4910, 310-840-4910, or in the YouTube chat where you can watch the show, obviously, as well, youtube.com/@TheKostos, T-H-E-K-O-S-T-O-S. Bob Nightingale, Odyssey MLB insider, going to join us in 20 minutes. Are the Yankees in the middle of a death spiral? 7 losses in a row. Doesn't help that the Rays have won 7 in a row and all of a sudden opening up a 3.5 game gap in the AL East. Has a lot of Yankees fans scared. I know, I just told you literally 2 days ago, I told Yankees fans to calm down. Everything's going to be all right. I still think everything's going to end up all right, but I understand why you're panicking just a little bit. Coming up before 11 Eastern, 8 Pacific, I know all of the stories, the big stories in the last 24 hours have been Jaylen Brown, the Lakers, LeBron, NBA offseason. But NHL free agency started yesterday, and there were some deals made as well. I'll give you at least one big winner and I think one enormous loser before 11 Eastern. But day by day, as I've been filling in for Nick here on You Better You Bet, I've decided with training camps just a few weeks away in the NFL to power rank each day a different position group. We've gone through tight ends. We've gone through offensive lines. We've gone through secondaries. We've gone through wide receivers. So by my math, that means we've got running backs left. We've got, obviously, quarterbacks left. I think coaching will have to get a day of power rankings as well. And front seven on the defense. And that's where we will go today. And as always, I will invite the gang after I'm done to critique my power rankings and tell me where I am miserably wrong and where I absolutely nailed it. You're welcome to do so as well. Like I said, 310-840-4910. 310-840-4910 here on Westwood One Sports. So the top five front sevens in the NFL. There will be a common theme to this, much like there was with the offensive line rankings I did on Tuesday. And you'll notice that the common theme for me when we talk about being in the trenches on offense or on defense, as the front seven does include an interior defensive line, not just pass rushers and off-ball linebackers, the common theme is cohesion, consistency, chemistry, alliteration. Those things are what enhance already good offensive lines or defensive lines and take them to the next level. So that will be a common theme you will notice here. But let's start with number five in my front seven power rankings going into the 2026 NFL season. It's the reigning Super Bowl champs, the Seattle Seahawks. It really feels like there are no weak spots in the Seahawks front seven. And they return fully intact and well-balanced. I think that's the part about this. Like, as we work our way up through these rankings from number five to number one, you're going to notice that there are two very basic components that I think give you a good read on a front seven. They are rush defense and they are pass rush. getting home on the quarterback, obviously. And I, what I mean by pass rush are actual sacks, like not pass rush win rate. No, actual sacks, getting home on the quarterback and stopping the opponent's run game. Therefore, putting them behind the sticks in more series than not. They were third last year against the run. Third, less than 92 yards per game. They were tied for seventh in sacks with 47, the Seahawks. Who were they tied with? Oh, just the Texans and the Rams. Two teams who you may or may not also expect to see in these rankings as we work our way up to number one. Like I said, fully intact. Really no weak spots. I guess Mafe, right? Okay, so not fully intact, but a ton of every guy that's starting in this front seven was a part of this defense last year. We'll put it that way. Love Byron Murphy in the middle. Love Nwosu at the second level. And like I said, they can rush with DeMarcus Lawrence and others, and they shut down the run. So the Seahawks are number five for me. Number four in my power rankings of the top five front sevens around the NFL going in this season. The Philadelphia Eagles. You take a relatively undisturbed mix in the front seven. You add Jonathan Greenard to the mix. I think there's a good chance you get a big, he had a good rookie year, but a big second year jump from Jahad Campbell. You got Davis and Carter in the middle. My only concern here is that last year they were not great against the run. Ended up 22nd in the league in rushing yards allowed per game. Almost 125 rush yards per game allowed by the Eagles. So I have Philly at number four in my power rankings of the best front sevens. Number three, I'll be honest, I went back and forth between one, two, and three. One and two finally stood out to me for reasons I will get to in a second. Number three fell to where they were, not because I don't think they have the capability of being the best front seven in the league. They possess that capability. But they've also got to get better at stopping the run. And that's the Rams. They return their front seven and swap out, on top of that, Jared Verse for Myles Garrett. I do not have questions about whether the Rams are going to get after the quarterback. How many more lanes is Myles Garrett going to open up for Byron Young, who already had 11 and a half sacks last year? They weren't as bad against the run as the Eagles were. They were middle of the pack. 12th in the league in rushing yards per game allowed, just over 110. So I have the Rams at number three in our power rankings of the top five front sevens in the NFL, which brings us to our top two. And I already mentioned the Texans. So I'll just tell you, the Texans are in the top two. And you may be racking your brain. Well, who's the other team then, Chris? Who else would be in the top two in front sevens? And I'll tell you, one, the Browns, even though I think Jared Verse will help them despite the Garrett loss. One, the Steelers, stop the run consistently, then we'll have a conversation. Not even I can be that homer. Not the Chiefs, not the Pats, not the Ravens, not the Lions, not the Niners. Also in the top two alongside the Houston Texans. And I had a real hard time going back and forth between these two teams. I did. If I were allowed to cop out and just make it a tie at number one, I would, but I'm not allowed. So you're number two in the power rankings of the top five front sevens in the NFL going into the 2026 season, the Denver Broncos. Front seven returns fully intact. They were second in the league last year in stopping the run, just 91.1 yards per game. They led the league in sacks, 68 sacks last year for the Broncos. despite the fact that going into the season, if you went to their roster and looked at their front seven, I don't know, did you recognize any other names besides Nick Benito? Probably not. And I think that's part of the beauty of the Broncos front seven. There are not...

0: talent available at several positions for the Texans. It's not just the edge rushers. It's not just Hunter and Anderson. The best pass rush tandem in the league. It's all the other, especially, I think their off-ball linebackers are wildly underrated. Henry Toto and Azeez Al-Shaair. They returned fully intact. They held running backs to less than 2 yards on 44% of their carries last year. Just 94 rushing yards per game last year. The Texans front seven does it all. They menace your quarterback and they shut down any semblance of a run game. So to recap, before I throw it open to the gang and let them critique or maybe suggest a few other options. Power rankings of the top five front sevens in the NFL. Number five, the Seattle Seahawks. Number four, the Philadelphia Eagles. Number three, the LA Rams. Number two, the Denver Broncos. And number one, the Houston Texans. Kenny, did I nail it? Did I completely screw it up? What do you got for me on the top five front sevens?
1: I think you did a great job, Chris. I thought this was going to be a hard list to make, but actually, these are definitely the five best front sevens in the NFL. A few teams I think you maybe might have considered. The 49ers, I know you have to have Bosa and Warner healthy, and I know that some of their defensive line pieces aren't exactly great, but I think they, especially if you have those two guys, I think at least deserve a mention. And then two big-time sleeper teams, the Commanders and the Chargers. What the Commanders did in this offseason to add to the defensive line, I know all those guys haven't played together, but I think you look at Sonny Styles now at the linebacker, you got guys like Owe and Chase on now rushing the passer. They're going to be a good front seven. And then how about the Chargers? You still have Khalil Mack there. You've got a good linebacker duo. You've got I don't know how to pronounce his name, but you know who I'm talking about. The other edge rusher that they've got opposite of Mack. So that's another good front seven and just a good defense overall. But I think you nailed this. I think these are definitely the five best front sevens in football.
0: I want to get to Washington in a second because I'm glad you brought them up. I probably should have considered them more strongly, but they're not quite top five. They're top 10, definitely. The Chargers, I think, are massive boom or bust potential in the front seven. Tui Pelotu is how you say it. But yeah, Tui Pelotu. I wonder when Khalil Mack falls off the cliff. It's out there in the not too distant future. If that were to happen, but I don't hate the Chargers front seven. I'd maybe put it right around 10-ish, maybe in that neighborhood. Washington is one I'm really glad you mentioned, Kenny, because I have mentioned it several times this offseason. They, at the very least, like you said, tried their damnedest to make over this front seven. And I like most of the additions. Owe, I like. Chenal, okay. Styles is a great first-round draft pick. Chaisson as well. So at the very least, I think their linebacking core has the potential to be top five in the league, at the very least. Maybe even better. But that's potential because, like you said, none of these four have played together. So I'm glad you brought up Washington. But I think that's a pretty definitive ranking. You can always choose to agree or disagree in the comments on YouTube, youtube.com/@TheKostos, or on the phones at 310-840-4910, 310-840-4910, or just, you know, blow it up on social media and tell me how you think I'm wrong. Chris Mack in for Nick Kostos today here on Westwood One Sports. 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Coming up top of the hour, legend in hip-hop, multi-platinum with not just NWA, not just with West Side Connection, but as a solo artist. Co-founder and CEO of the Big Three, Ice Cube, joins us at 11 Eastern, 8 Pacific. But coming up next, the question has to be asked. What's wrong with Paul Skeens? We'll ask Odyssey MLB insider. Easy for me to say. Bob Nightingale of USA Today joins us next here on Westwood One Sports.
2: Jaylen Brown is headed to the city of brotherly love. The Celtics are trading the former finals MVP to the Sixers for Paul George and a bundle of draft picks. Does the addition of Brown make Philly a legit challenge?

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1: 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Yeah, that Ice Cube. Multi-platinum hip-hop legend, co-founder, CEO of the Big Three. He's going to join us here on Westwood One Sports to talk about the Big Three up and running in the middle of another season. And also, everything else you could possibly want to talk to Ice Cube about, especially as a mega fan of the Lakers, Raiders, and Dodgers in particular. It is Chris Mack in for Nick Kostos today here on Westwood One Sports. You Better You Bet, live inside the Westwood One Sports app and the Odyssey app, A-U-D-A-C-Y. I think we got to have a conversation about one guy who has had a really rough month and a half, hasn't won since the middle of May. We'll do it in just a second with our Odyssey MLB insider, Bob Nightingale, columnist for USA Today. 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Bob Nightingale joins us now on the show, and we could talk about the Yankees' little tailspin here, Bob. We could talk about the Rays surging at the same time. We could talk about the Miz, Jacob Mizorowski, on the mound again for the Brewers tonight. But I want to start with another one of those young, powerful starters who has not looked all that powerful over the last month and a half. Let's start with Paul Skenes. From your perspective, your vantage point, Skenes with, I want to say, an ERA up around 4.65, no, over 5, 5.36 over his last 9 starts. What is the issue with Paul Skenes right now?
2: Yeah, just not that dominant guy. You know, he's just he's been okay. He has been overpowering anybody. Hasn't had the same control. And, of course, people have seen him now. It's amazing. I remember in mid-April, scout told me Watch is going to have is going to struggle this year, and I looked like he was crazy. And and sure enough, it's just just seems like a regular guy. And I know the Pirates are saying, "Hey, he'll be fine. He'll be fine," but certainly the Pirates won't be fine if he isn't dominant like he used to. Just seems like everything that went right before, particularly blowing away hitters and stuff, he's just not able to do that now.
1: Yeah, there's been that precipitous dip in velocity on the fastball, the four-seam fastball in particular, over the last couple of starts. I know Skenes is very adamant. Paul likes to keep his schedule the same. He's very consistent in his routine. He wants to know he's going to be out there for the next start. And like you said, Skenes is the key to the Pirates doing anything this year. If they do, in fact, do anything and contend for a wild card spot, would you give any consideration, if you were the Pirates, to just unplugging Skenes for a start, seeing if maybe that has something to do with the dip in velocity?
2: I mean, could. You're probably not, though. I mean, figure, okay, this guy is so talented, such a great work ethic, that it's going to happen anytime. Maybe with the All-Star break coming up, this may be as good a time as any to see, okay, what's going on here. I would think he'd still make the All-Star team if he can. Maybe he can, talk to a bunch of pitchers to kind of settle him down and pick their brain. I mean, everybody goes through slumps, even the great ones, and his is coming early.
1: Bob Nightingale, MLB columnist for USA Today and Odyssey MLB insider with us here on Westwood One Sports. Let me pivot to the other young fireballer in the National League, the one who has just been an absolute machine for the last 2 months, Jacob Mizorowski, averaging 9.5 strikeouts per start over his last 10 starts, less than half an earned run per game in that span as well. He goes against the Reds tonight. What have you seen from Mizorowski, Bob, that you think got him back on track towards the beginning of May?
2: He's just he's able to throw other pitches now and not just blow people away. He can throw his slider, his breaking ball. He throws them for strikes. So his control has gotten so much better, and certainly confidence in the other pitches, that you can sit on that fastball and he'll wipe you out with the off-speed pitches. So he's become just much more of a true pitcher, because eventually guys can time it up. I don't care how hard you're throwing. At some point, while you're doing is throwing fastballs, But he's a, you know, he's not just throwing fastballs, but he's throwing those fastballs for strikes, you know, which sets up all the other pitches.
1: They have been on such a roll lately. I mean, it's been like, really, it almost coincides exactly with the time that Mizorowski started looking like this again. The Brewers have opened up a 5.5 game lead on the NL Central that, you know, a month and a half ago, we were talking about all five teams being within that same range, 5.5 games. But now they've taken control of it. I said earlier this week, Bob, I think if they go out and add another big time starting arm to this rotation before the deadline, I think they can beat the Dodgers. They can finally get over that hump in the postseason and go to the World Series. How interested are they in adding another big-time arm, in particular the name that's going to get mentioned every time we talk about starting pitchers before the deadline, Tarek Skubal?
2: You know, I was with the Brewers just a couple of weeks ago, and I brought his name up a lot to them. They keep kind of poo-pooing it like, oh, come on, that's not us. We don't do that. Certainly, they got to be, you know, in the conversations to see, okay, what will it take here? But they'll argue, too, is like, hey, we need a big-time bat. We need some more offense. We need some thump. And they do. If there was a bat out there that could, you know, provide some power, that might be more valuable to them than Skubal. They do have great starting pitching, particularly Harrison behind Mizorowski. Some other guys behind him with, Sproat and what have you. I think, Skubal would be great for them, but they still need a bat too. If they do get Skubal, they better both get a bat too. And if they get that, then I like your chances as much as anybody to knock off the Dodgers.
1: One of the names that immediately popped into my mind, Bob, when you mentioned bats, is Christian Walker. Where are the Astros in how they consider themselves with the deadline approaching? Because that American League is wide open, and at least you hear a lot of reporting that nobody in the American League has really recused themselves, or aside from a couple of teams at the bottom of the standings, has recused themselves from the chase and is willing to sell off anything at this point. When you look at the Astros, or maybe the American League in totality and those teams near the bottom of the standings especially, who's ready to sell off now and who's going to sit there and wait until they're absolutely out of it and get it, jump into the deep end of the trade deadline pool with, say, a week to go?
2: You know, I think the Angels could be that those sellers, particularly with the John Mozeliak taking over now for Perry Minasian. Maybe Mozeliak can talk. You know, the owner, Artie Moreno, saying, hey, we got to move some pieces here. They certainly have a couple pitchers available to move. They can also move Joe Adell, the outfielder. Otherwise, with the American League being so bad, I can't remember it being this bad. We're only, four or five teams over 500. Otherwise, I think teams stay pat until the last three, 4 days. That includes the Tigers. We've been talking about Skubal now since April. But, when does Tigers get back in this thing? I mean, they swept the Yankees. They are playing better baseball. And, to put with the Astros, I mean, Christian Walker, Isaiah Paredes would be unbelievable. So certainly Jeremy Pena. But, shame on the American League West not putting away the Astros when they had a chance. And now that the Astros are alive, I don't think they're going to sell at all. I think they're going to be buyers. And certainly that kind of fits, the owner Jim Crane's MO. And Jim has come out several times publicly and said there'll never be a rebuild as long as I'm the owner here.
1: 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You mentioned the Yankees there a moment ago and talking about the Tigers sweeping them this week, Bob. Aaron Boone said it last night. This is bad. Like, he said there's no way around it. We are just going through a nightmare stretch right now. They've lost 7 in a row. At the same time, the Rays have won 7 in a row, and they've opened up that 3.5 game lead in the AL East Tampa has now on the Yankees. I was trying to tell Yankee fans to remain calm, all was well a few days ago, and I still feel like given the rest of the American League, they'll be fine. They'll be a playoff team. Aaron Judge will be back eventually, and the offense will come back to life. But can it happen for their sake before Judge is back in the lineup? Can they do something to turn this around instead of waiting another 3 to 4 weeks or however long it may be to get Judge back?
2: Yeah, they certainly can. I mean, they really don't need a starting pitcher, so they don't have to delve in that market. They could certainly use another reliever for the back in that bullpen. But yeah, there'll be enough smaller pieces out there to, I think, help jumpstart that offense and get things going. You know, I still believe they're the team that beat the American League, that they're going to be the heavy favorite to get to the World Series. But they are playing some bad baseball, and they're playing sloppy baseball. So I think, as you know, Aaron Judge told the team yesterday, is that, hey, we got to get our mind right here. We got to start focusing. It certainly shows how valuable Aaron Judge is. It's like, you know, he should win the MVP again because people realize that team's not the same without this guy. But yeah, I think they'll be fine. I mean, they should be. I mean, here's Tampa Bay. They made trades in the offseason. They kind of go through a retooling sort of thing. I don't think they had any envisioning at all that they'd be sitting here in first place with about a 3.5 game lead.
1: Yeah, I remember talking about it a few weeks ago and saying, okay, everything's the earth is back on its axis, right? The Yankees are atop the division. The Rays had leveled off at that point after a hot start. But here the Rays are again. Junior Caminero's got homers in 6 consecutive games, and they can't be slowed down again. So I know you just said you think the Yankees, once we get to that point, the postseason, will be the favorites to come out of the AL to the World Series, but just how much damage can the Rays do, not just in the American League, but let's start to talk about championship potential. If they were, I know it's all going to come down at some point this October to Rays versus Yankees in the playoffs, most likely. But if the Rays are able to get past the Yankees, can they stand there toe-to-toe with one of the big boys that comes out of the National League?
2: I don't think so. I think, you know, we talked about Scuba before. You know, if they really wanted to be dangerous here, go get Scooble. You know, it'd be unlike them to trade away big time prospects. And, but, you know, particularly when they made the moves in the offseason to say, you know what, you know, we're gonna be good here in 2027 or 28, not now. So I think that they'd have to go get another starter, I think, to be serious, you know, to get past the Yankees and certainly get past the National League team, as the Dodgers or the Phillies or Atlanta or who have you. You know, I just think eventually here they got to fade a little bit. I think they're playing on their mind right now.
1: Yeah, they've gone through these phases where they just take off, and we'll see if there's what the cool down looks like when it inevitably comes at some point. Maybe around the All-Star break or after the All-Star break. I have to imagine they're a team that's not necessarily looking forward to the break right now, given how they're playing. Bob Nightingale with us here on Westwood One Sports. Let me pivot to another hot team, and a team that we started the segment talking about because they bombed away on Paul Skeens last night, the Phillies. The Phillies have looked like a totally different team offensively since they made the pivot away from Rob Thompson, and Don Mattingly has taken over as the interim manager. What are the chances that that remains a permanent move if the Phillies continue to roll the way they have? They're now just 2.5 back of the Braves, who at one point we looked at and said, well, there's no way they lose the East. They've got a solid hold tied with the Cubs for the top wild card spot in the National League. If the Phillies roll, stay hot all summer, and go into the playoffs and make some noise, will they try to convince Don Mattingly to stay on permanently?
2: I still think they want Alex Cora. I really do. Alex Cora and Dave Dombrowski are very, very close. Obviously, you know, they offered to Cora. You know, they didn't beg him to take it. They understood, okay, he's still getting paid. He's going to take some time off. And pretty much, you know, left it open like, okay, when you're ready to come, you know, we're going to have you. You know, if the Phillies win the World Series, you know, would Mattingly then, you know, say, I want to stay? Or does he say, you know what, I finally got my ring, I'm going to leave? I still think they make a change there if it's Cora. Now, if Cora changes mind and say, you know what, I still want to sit out, or I want to go to the Mets or somewhere else, it'd be a different story. But I still think that that place is waiting for him. And Mattingly's done a very good job. But I also think that Mattingly's personality is almost identical to Rob Thomson. I think it was more a huge wake up call to players, like, hey, you just got a good guy fired here. You guys happy about that? You cost him his job. A little bit like with the Mets and Mendoza, where the players like Mendoza a lot. But a change had to be made. So, I do think it was the thing, like, whoever came in was going to be a huge wake-up call to those players. And then perform well. Particularly guys like Trey Turner have come up. Harper's playing, much better to the Harper of old. And, of course, Brandon Marsh has been hitting on his mind.
1: Bob, always appreciate your time and your insight. Enjoy the weekend. The 4th of July weekend around Major League Baseball is always fun, and we'll catch up again soon.
2: All right, look forward to it. Thanks so much.
1: 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The Phillies are, I said it a couple months ago now, when they fired Thomson and pivoted to Mattingly and started to take off in the immediate aftermath of that move. I kind of looked at it and said, keep an eye on the Phils. And we've been keeping an eye on the Phils ever since then. And there have been very few potholes in the road for them. I would not be surprised at this point if they chase down the Braves and catch them for the division. Wouldn't be surprised. I mean, they've got a little bit of everything. Maybe shore up the back end of that bullpen just a little bit, some reinforcements, but they've got everything. And the National League, with the Phils, the Brewers, the Dodgers, the Braves will get it back together at some point, I think, but not enough to hold on to the division. That's four teams I could see going to the World Series from the National League. I still say, this is just my personal opinion, I still say this is the year the Brewers, they go out and get just one more arm, this is the year the Brewers get over the hump against the Dodgers and win the National League. Plus 525 at BetMGM right now. It's a pretty good price for a team playing the way the Brewers has for the last 2 months. Milwaukee also 11-1 to win the World Series. Might be in there when I give you some of my bets towards the end of the show. We'll also get you our three stars of the day, our three favorite moments of the show. Top of the hour in about 20 minutes, the legend, co-founder and CEO of the Big Three, multi-platinum hip-hop artist and entertainment mogul Ice Cube, scheduled to join us right at the top of the hour at 11 Eastern, 8 Pacific. But coming up next, I know the NBA has stolen all the headlines. They have reached new heights as far as chaos goes in off-season maneuvers. But NHL free agency opened yesterday as well, and I'll give you the biggest winners and losers from the first day of action next, right here on Westwood One Sports.
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4: 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Can the red, white, and blue do it again Monday?
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23: Everyone poops. It's not just the name of a classic potty training book. It's a universal truth. Even though everyone does it, almost no one wants to talk about it. Dr. Tricia Pasricha wants to change that. She's the author of a new book. It's called You've Been Pooping All Wrong. And she says there are three critical P's of pooping. The first is propulsion. Both the voluntary push you exert and the involuntary contractions that happen naturally within your body. Top line, when you feel the need to go, don't hold it. The second P is pliability, which refers to stool softness. The keys to this one are making sure you're drinking enough water and eating enough fiber. And the last P is for pelvic floor. If you can get your knees up above your waist while you're on the toilet, like on a stool or a garbage can or a stack of books even, that can make all the difference. I'm Dr. Sanjay Gupta, helping you live a better life.
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1: I got one really solid winner and one really solid massive loser from day one of NHL free agency. 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Top of the hour, 11 Eastern, 8 Pacific. Ice Cube joins us, co-founder and CEO of the Big Three, multi-platinum hip-hop legend, movie star. He does it all. And he's a massive Lakers fan. So how's he feel about the direction they've gone in the last day or two? We'll talk to Ice Cube at the top of the hour here on You Better You Bet. World Cup continues today. Three more round of 32 knockout matches at three Eastern. It's Spain and Austria. Spain, heavy favorites to advance in that match. 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Portugal, Croatia at 7 Eastern. Portugal, minus 145 favorites. And at 11 Eastern, Switzerland, Algeria. The Swiss, minus 110 favorites in that match. Of particular interest, if you're a U.S. soccer fan, the first two of those three matches, because one of those four teams, Spain, Austria, Portugal, Croatia, will be who the Americans face if they can get past Belgium Monday night in Seattle. You can get an early payout for a two-goal lead. 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Winnings are yours, regardless of the final outcome of the match. 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Before we get into the winners and losers, at least in my opinion, of the first day of NHL free agency, and both of these moves were actually not free agency moves, but were spun out of trades. You know, much like the NBA over the last few days and the beginning of their offseason, the NHL, it's been about trades. Remember we had Dennis Bernstein of the fourth period on, what was it, 2-3 weeks ago now, right after the cup was over, I think. And, or maybe it was during the cup final. Summer's flying by. Anyway, we had Dennis Bernstein on, and he said, he gave us the heads up here on Westwood One Sports. He said, this offseason, with the massive jump in the cap, teams have the wherewithal to retain their own free agents if they want to. And you're going to see teams have to swing trades in order to make the improvements that they feel they need to make. And that's what we've seen. But before we get to that, I have already been critical of our board op, Kenny Henderson. Although I don't know if I still call you our board op, because Laura Jimenez out in Culver City is actually technically working. What are you doing around here these days, Kenny? Not paying attention, apparently. Anyway, Kenny wasn't... I crushed him for not being in on the World Cup. Like, he refuses to pay attention to the World Cup whatsoever. But then the Utah Mammoth came up, and he actually asked, really, the Mammoth is the name of an NHL team? Yes, the Mammoth is the name of an NHL team. The Utah Mammoth. And in my opinion, they're one of the early winners on the first day of NHL free agency. Their GM, Bill Armstrong, had the capital to make some moves to add some veteran experience, and he did exactly that, making a trade for Vincent Trocheck of the New York Rangers. And this, in my opinion anyway, and I don't say this because Trocheck is a fellow Yinzer like myself, grew up like, hold on, I got to realize where I'm sitting in my house, like 20 minutes in that direction. I don't say this because he's going to play with another Yinzer on that Utah Mammoth team who grew up, I guess it would be I guess it would be 20 minutes in the opposite direction from where I'm sitting right now. Yeah. Logan Cooley. I do not say this because they are both Yinzers, and I need to spread the love of Yinzerdom all over these wonderful United States and North America. But I say it because Trocheck, with his experience and still the skill that he has left, is the perfect addition to a young team like the Mammoth to help them take that next step. So that was the one move, and there were lots of moves. But that was the one that jumped out to me, and I said, that is the perfect move from the first day of NHL free agency. Even though it wasn't a contract signing, it was a trade. Now, we unfortunately, for those of you in Chicago, have to have a talk about your Blackhawks and what exactly it is they're trying to do. They signed Ian Cole, who I think is like 72 years old now, to a one-year deal yesterday. They gave Bowen Byram, who they just traded the fourth overall pick, plus other assets, to the Buffalo Sabres for. They give Byram a $75 million, pinky to the corner of your mouth like Dr. Evil, $75 million extension over 6 years. $12.5 million a year for Bowen Byram. Look, I get it. He's young. He's pretty talented, I think, Byram. This is not the guy I commit $12.5 million to per season for the next 6 years. I'm going to do that average everyday sports fan thing that average everyday sports fans do when they go to look at a hockey player and go, he only scored 11 goals last year. Yeah, he only scored 11 goals last year. 42 points for Buffalo. Now, that is not an accurate all-in descriptor of Byram and his game. But this is not the guy you, A, spend the fourth overall pick on, and then, B, spend $12.5 million on for the next 6 years. I know the cap is going to grow exponentially in the NHL over the next several years because they're new TV contracts. But this is a massive, massive error by the Blackhawks, in my opinion. Maybe, for your sake in Chicago, I'll be proven wrong. But I think it's a massive swing and miss. A little bit later, right around 11:30-ish or so, Eastern, 8:30 Pacific, where should LeBron James go? And where will LeBron James go? I think those are maybe two different answers. I think he wants the answer to be what it should be, but I don't know if it'll end up working out that way for him. We'll get into that in the final hour of the show. But coming up next, this is bucket list stuff. I cannot wait to talk to this man. Co-founder and CEO of the Big Three, multi-platinum hip-hop legend, a true great, Ice Cube, joins us to talk about the Big Three, his Lakers, his Raiders, his Dodgers. All next, right here on You Better You Bet on Westwood One Sports.
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4: Minute. Let's be honest, even the most uninitiated soccer fans amongst us were able to look at the red card assessed to Belair and Balogun last night and know that it was garbage. So while it's inspiring and exciting that the Americans managed to hold off Bosnia while down a man for a half hour to get their first knockout stage victory since 2002, they're going to have to be just as aggressive as they've been all tournament long to get past Belgium on Monday without arguably their most gifted goal scorer. I'm Chris Mann.
5: The U.S. Treasury quietly released its official financial report for 2025. It appears by its own numbers, the U.S. government seems insolvent. It's reported that the Treasury shows about $6 trillion in assets and over $47 trillion in liabilities. Add it all up, and it looks like the U.S. owes more than $130 trillion it doesn't have. If that were a family, they'd earn $52,000 a year, spend $73,000, and already be more than $1 million underwater. Any accountant would call that insolvent. So how does the government fix this? It can print money, which erodes your purchasing power, it can raise taxes, or it can cut benefits. 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
4: 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In just a minute or two, we're going to talk to the legend, co-founder and CEO of the Big Three, multi-platinum hip-hop star, not just as a solo artist, not just with NWA, with West Side Connection too. We're going to talk to Ice Cube. Had a chance to chat with him during the break for just a quick second before his connection dropped. We're going to get back up here in a second. And he's got thoughts on the Lakers-LeBron divorce that I think we definitely got to ask him about. Cube, a massive Lakers fan, big Raiders fan, big Dodgers fan. So we will talk to him about all that. Plus, obviously, as I mentioned, at the head of the Big Three, which is heading to Miami for week three. This is now the ninth season of the Big Three. Week three of the Big Three this Sunday, July 5th at Ameribank Stadium in Miami. Tickets just $36. You can go to big3.com to purchase tickets or tune in live on Sunday, 1 p.m. Eastern, 10 Pacific on CBS to check out the Big Three. Coming off what was one of their biggest seasons, they've added in, well, they've got Dwight Howard coming back. They've got Michael Beasley still in the mix. And then you've got Gary Payton and Dr. J as coaches. So we'll talk to Cube about the Big Three as well, as soon as we're able to pull his connection back up. But if you grew up around the same time I did, in the 90s in particular, then there's, what, at least half a dozen songs from Ice Cube that the second you hear them, like seriously, the first note of the song hits, and you go, and your head starts to bob, and you know every single lyric. So we're not going to just talk to Cube about sports, obviously. We're going to talk to him just a little bit about his music career. And don't forget, dude's still doing movies, too. There's the sequel to Are We There Yet? This will be the third one, I think. Are They Gone Yet? I think is in development. And I think 23 Jump Street, or is it 24 Jump Street? They've done a few sequels to 21 Jump Street now as well. Is also either in post-production or being developed right now. The dude does it all. And especially in the early to mid 90s, again, if you're around my age, those were formative years. Right about the time he broke away from NWA, started his solo career, it absolutely took off, and then pivoted into movies doing Friday. How many quotes from Friday can you rattle off just like that? I mean, Bye Felicia is the most popular one, but My grandmama gave me that chain. It's my bike, fool. I mean, just quote after quote after quote. We ain't got no milk. Put some water on it. You'll be fine, Craig. Go to sleep, Craig. Go to sleep. The entire movie is one of those movies that when you pop it on, you can really annoy the person next to you if for some reason, some awful reason they haven't seen it, and you just recite line after line after line. Recite the whole movie along with it. I think Last Friday is due to come out too. So no one has mastered the sequel game, I don't think, in recent memory, as Ice Cube. We're working behind the scenes to get him pulled back up. There are texts flying around right now to make sure we get him up here and have a chance to talk to Cube about not just the big three, but everything else. I am interested to let him tell you what he thinks of the LeBron Lakers divorce. Because a lot of us, and I don't consider myself a Lakers first fan, but a lot of us looked at it and said, well, yeah, it's natural. You have to pivot away from LeBron, and it's Luka's team now. And the moves they made yesterday, Walker Kessler, the roles that they're trying to fill around Luka Doncic and Austin Reeves match up with that, right? But I think there are some Lakers fans who probably look at it and say, I got to see it before I buy in. Luka's a star, but is he the right star for the Lakers? Again, I wholeheartedly believe he can be. A lot of people do. But I think there are some Lakers fans out there that would look at it and say, is he? Is he in line with, think of the line of legends that goes all the way back to Jerry West. West, Wilt, Kareem, Magic, Kobe, Shaq, and then it was LeBron. And I don't know if some Lakers fans were totally ready for the LeBron-Lakers divorce. I think those of us that are plugged into the NBA every day on a daily basis knew it was coming and we expected it. I want to let him tell you exactly how he feels about that. And I definitely want to ask him about his Raiders, too, as soon as we get Ice Cube pulled up here. Technical difficulties being what they are, we had them. Actually had a good little chat for a couple minutes during the break. And then Gremlins in the system jumped in and kicked him out. We're going to get him back up here in just a second. Where should LeBron go? And where will he go? I want to dive into that in a little more detail a little bit later in the show before we wrap up. With you till noon Eastern, Chris Mack in for Nick Costos here on Westwood One Sports. It is You Better You Bet. Because I have one place that I know makes a ton of sense, but I still can't fully wrap my brain around it. And I think it would make sense for LeBron, too, especially in light of the way things have played out over the last couple of days. And maybe he's actually trying to angle that way with all the rumors coming out about different teams jumping into the LeBron market. But I don't get the sense from the way LeBron has acted over the last couple of days that he's necessarily sold on making one last chase at the ring with Golden State or Miami or Cleveland, the teams that everybody considers the favorites right from the jump to land LeBron. There's one spot that makes altogether too much sense right now. And if you would have told me 24 hours ago, I'd have called you crazy. But we'll get into that in a couple of minutes. We got him back up. We got the gremlins out of the system. The technology has worked itself out. It's all ironed out. The legend, co-founder and CEO of the Big Three, multi-platinum hip-hop artist Ice Cube, was just pulled up on the screen and we lost him again. Damn, Cube. I don't know if you can hear me, but we're going to have to log him back in again. So here's what we're going to do. I'm going to call this audible right now on the fly. This is Aaron Rodgers yelling at Jonnu Smith that he's on the wrong side of the formation and shouldn't be going in motion. I'm going to call the audible. We're going to take a quick break. When we come back, we're going to get him pulled back up, and we're going to talk to him about the Big Three, the Lakers, his Dodgers, his Raiders, and all of it. Multi-platinum hip-hop legend Ice Cube joins us next right here on Westwood One Sports.
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1: You hear the sound of that beat? That's from the great Dr. Dre, the man who wrote a lot of the lyrics for NWA back in the day. Multi-platinum hip-hop legend. He is the co-founder and CEO of the Big Three, and we got him here on Westwood One Sports today. Ice Cube joins us. Good morning, Cube. How are you?
2: What up, Chris? How you doing?
1: I'm great, man. Thank you so much for making the time. I told you I

0: going to try to avoid being a fanboy, but I wore my Cube hoodie today anyway. Just really excited to have a chance to talk to you about a lot of different things. I know you're a massive LA sports fan, so that's definitely something I want to dig into with you as well, with the Lakers making some moves, the LeBron breakup between those two sides. But you've done a little bit of everything at this point in your career: rapper, actor, producer, entrepreneur, including with the Big Three, which week three is this weekend in Miami. We'll get into some of the details of that too. Running a professional sports league as you're doing now, is that as challenging, maybe more challenging than some of the roles you've had over the years?
1: Oh, definitely. It's the most challenging thing I've done in my whole career, my whole life, really. And, you know, it's really a labor of love. You know, I wanted more basketball in the summer. I felt like, you know, it's a lot of people out there just like me. And, you know, I'll lead them to the promised land with the Big Three. So it's a labor of love. You know, with other things that I've done, you know, it was all about, you know, Ice Cube doing a record, set, you know, a movie, playing a role, directing, producing, whatever. But it was a Ice Cube thing. Now I'm setting the table for some of the best athletes in the world to, you know, showcase their talents. So, you know, I'm like, you know, setting the table for these guys to do their thing. So I take more pride and responsibility in that.
0: Yeah, I mean, you got Dwight Howard back for another season of the Big Three. Michael Beasley, who's won the MVP a couple of times the last 2 years. You got Gary Payton and Dr. J, like legit legends involved in this. So people that are thirsty for basketball during the summer, week three of the Big Three is in Miami this weekend, Ameribank Stadium. It's Sunday, 1 p.m. Eastern this weekend in Miami. Tickets are only $36. You can go to big3.com to buy them. And if you can't get there, obviously, you can watch Sunday afternoon at 1, 10 Pacific on CBS. Where do you guys continue to look to innovate and change? I mean, you've brought in things like the 4-point shot. Obviously, the trash talk is encouraged. We saw things get a little spicy the first week between some guys. Where else do you guys look to maybe show, like the UFL has showed the NFL some changes that they could make? Where do you guys go to maybe show the NBA the changes that they could make?
1: Well, you know, they've taken enough things from us, just like we've taken enough things from them. I don't think we have to show them anything. We don't want to, you know, if it ain't broke, don't break it. Like, it's the game is calibrated great. You know, we have a great rule called bring the fire. You know, a coach, you know, once a half, a coach can challenge a foul call by having the guys go one-on-one. Was it really a foul or not, you know? And these little wrinkles, you know, like you said, the 4-point circles, first to 50, you know, one-shot free throws for the points. You know, these things are, you know, innovative and unique to the Big Three game. And, you know, we don't want to do too many things where you don't recognize it as, you know, real basketball. You know, we don't want to, you know, turn it to a carnival act. You know, we want to do things that can help a team win the game. Rules that help a team come back from a large deficit. Those kind of rules that just, you know, help a team or a coach, if they know how to use the rules, could actually win the game that way. So we don't want to do too much. It's working.
0: The legend Ice Cube with us, co-founder and CEO of the Big Three. You're also one of the most recognizable Laker fans on the planet. What made you fall in love with the Lakers as a kid? At what point do you go, you know what? It was a good day. I'm sitting down writing the lyrics and the Lakers beat the Supersonics pops into my head.
1: Well, you know, it didn't hurt that I grew up and I could throw a rock and almost hit the form. So I grew up real close to the form. You know, I'm from L.A. The form is in Inglewood, but, you know, we was right there on the border. So I saw the form growing up, driving by it on the way to, to basketball practice myself. And so, of course, that'll make you a fan. But, you know, me getting into basketball around 1979 at 10 years old, and we just happened to get Magic Johnson that year. So,
0: yeah,
1: like, it's not hard to become a fan after you get Magic Johnson and he wins the championship. Your first year of really paying attention to basketball like that. And, you know, I've been a fan ever since. But it wasn't hard. It was easy. You know, proximity and, you know, being a fan of Magic Johnson.
0: So you grow up watching the Showtime Lakers. It pivots to the Kobe, Shaq, Phil Jackson era, and then sort of the Kobe solo era. And then along comes LeBron, and now that era has ended, and it looks like it's Luka's Lakers. As a Lakers fan, is that does Luka, to this point, can you see him living up to the standard of those superstars who have carried the Lakers for the last 40, 45 years?
1: Yeah, he has potential to do it. You know, he's a top scorer. He's led a team to a finals. So let's see how he do with his own cast of players. And, you know, I can hope it and wish it all day, but it's up to him to do it on the court and prove himself, you know, to be a champion in a Laker uniform.
0: As someone who's involved at such a high level with the Big Three now, I imagine it changes maybe just a little bit the way you watch the game of basketball. Maybe it doesn't at all. Do you watch games differently than you did growing up?
1: Slightly, you know, being, you know, kind of on the inside and knowing, you know, what it takes to run a league like that, you know, in a sample size that I have. But, you know, at the end of the day, I still enjoy the game. I still enjoy great athletes making great plays. I still enjoy the competition. But it, you know, it's the same when I start doing movies, you know, you just, once you see behind, you know, the covers, so to speak, or, you know, behind the curtain, you get a different perspective on something that you may have just taken for granted, you know, things that you've taken for granted. Now you don't, at least I don't when it comes to sports.
0: Let me pivot in that direction, because, like, you had the unique opportunity to get into movies really right around the same time or shortly after your solo career took off. And you talk about seeing behind the curtain, like that first day you step on the set on Boys in the Hood. Like, what's and you know, you're not working with lightweights. It's Lawrence Fishburne. It's, you know, Cuba Gooding Jr. hadn't taken off yet. That was the role that really catapulted him. But What was the most eye-opening thing of stepping on a Hollywood set for the first time?
1: You know, I wasn't intimidated because we had done so many videos by the end.
0: Mm-hmm.
1: So, you know, the camera and the, you know, the ruckus that goes on while you're performing didn't bother me. I just wanted to learn the techniques, you know, hitting marks, being in the right spot for the camera, you know, trying to be natural, you know, leaning on John Singleton to let me know if I was doing a good performance or not. And so, you know, it was just really getting my feet up under me with the techniques and the whole, you know, acting is not just, you know, doing your part. It's being in the right spot, doing your part. It's being intentional with your actions. And it's memorizing it. And, you know, I had to do all that. You have to memorize and do the same things for 12 hours straight. Right. So, you know, it just was eye-opening, for sure.
0: Well, one of the things that I think brought people or attracted people to you on the screen was that you still had that same level of authenticity in the roles that you played as you did in your music. So like when you look back at the music in particular, whether it's the NWA days or the early Ice Cube solo stuff, when you listen back to it, what maybe surprises you when you look back on it about that younger version of Ice Cube?
1: Just being fearless on the mic. That was something that I appreciated from other MCs like KRS-One and Chuck D. And so to take that on in my own way, but with a harder version of the music that they produce, you know, it was kind of like, you know, stepping out there, you know, sticking your neck out, as they say, to say what needs to be said on the mic.
0: Yeah, and those moments of truth or fearlessness or making people uncomfortable, however you have to do it in your lyrics, the two guys you mentioned there, KRS-One and Chuck D, what's interesting to me is that those are East Coast guys. And about the time you and NWA came up and then you went solo, West Coast had the production, right? Like, you got Dre and the beats he's putting together are sick. But I don't know, and maybe you can educate me, because I don't remember anybody from the West Coast being as fearless and aggressively truthful in their lyrics as NWA were and you were.
1: I mean, you got to look at Ice-T, you know, Ice-T and King T, you know, he's another, you know, vet. We looked at people you might not know, like Tidy T and Mixmaster Spade and DJ Pooh. You know, they was doing, you know, what was considered hardcore records at the time. I think by NWA, you know, really being a group, We was able to kind of, you know, put the jet fuel on it and the rocket fuel, so to speak, and you know, take it to bigger heights. Especially with, you know, a song like F the Police and things like that, just put so much attention on NWA and the music. But there was a few that was around before us. You know, you got MC8 and, you know, Compton's Most Wanted. There's a few groups that was coming hard.
0: As your music lives on, whether it's NWA or whether it's your solo stuff, I'd be remiss if I didn't mention West Side Connection, also a platinum record. Does it ever open your eyes when you see kids finally get awakened to your music? Because, look, I'll just be honest. Maybe I'm being a Gen X or a boomer, whatever you want to call me. Like, I don't think today's hip hop quite matches up to the standards of what you guys built years ago. And kids are used to what they're listening to these days, what the new stuff is. And then all of a sudden, you drop an Ice Cube track on them or an NWA track on them and their eyes light up. Does that reaction ever surprise you? How does it strike you?
1: Oh, you know, I'm grateful that the music still carries weight. When we first did it, it was like a, you know, atom bomb. And then, you know, people get used to the language and, you know, people get used to the tone of the records and it becomes part of, you know, societal norms in some ways. And so, you know, you wonder, do the records still have the same punch? Do they still have their same effect on the listener? And you never know. You know, we were able to put out Straight Outta Compton movie, which was really able to teach a new generation our real story. You know, in a summarized way, it's still a movie, but our story on, you know, what it took to do music is hard. And, you know, it's really, I guess, helped a lot of new fans, you know, see the music as eye opening. They feel like they understand it a little more.
0: Co-founder and CEO of the Big Three, multi-platinum hip-hop legend, just a superstar all around. We're pleased to be joined by Ice Cube today here on Westwood One Sports. Chris Mack in for Nick Kostos here on You Better You Bet. The movies are the same way. Like I mentioned a couple minutes ago before you jumped on, like Friday is one of those movies I can sit down and I can recite line by line by line to the point where my kids get annoyed. They're like, I want to watch the movie. Please stop saying the lines before they even happen. But as you see kids get awakened now to the films too, and I think I saw something about Last Friday maybe being in development. Are They Gone Yet? Which is a sequel to Are We There Yet? That's another part that I think has to be cool, that you're able to carry these things out through not just a couple years, but you become like a king of sequels now too with these series that you're putting together. And it's not just generations, it's decades long, the fact that these things hold up.
1: Yeah, you know, I always looked at a great movie, not how much money it makes, but how many times can people watch it? How many times can people enjoy it? And when you can watch a movie over and over and over and over again without getting tired of it, that to me is what makes a great movie. So those are the kind of movies I try to make. I try to make movies that you know, stick with you. You know, movies that have iconic characters or lines, and movies that you can watch over and over again. You know, whether you know they make you feel good. You know, no matter how you look at it, you know, these movies make you feel good, and people like that.
0: Aside from being a Lakers fan, I know you're a Raiders fan too, and a Dodgers fan for that matter. The Dodgers don't have any problems these days. They're going to be just fine. But the Raiders got a rookie quarterback, and everybody's talking about how he might not start from the very beginning. Are you ready as a Raiders fan to just throw Fernando Mendoza into the deep end and see if he can swim?
1: No, I don't. I'm not ready to do that. You got Kirk Cousins there. It's great for him to not have that pressure on him, learn the quarterback position in the NFL at the pro level. And then, you know, when he's ready, throw him in there. Or if something happens with Kirk, you know, now he's coming in under different circumstances. You not only got a new quarterback, which is a rookie, you got a new coach, new offensive coordinators, new defensive. It's a whole new franchise coming together all at the same time. Like, we can't be unrealistic, because if as Raider fans we're unrealistic, you'll want these guys, you know, something don't go right this season, you want them gone. You know, you want start new, and we've been starting new forever. You know, give these guys a chance to mesh. Learn how to coach, learn how to play, and then learn how to win in the AFC West, which is one of the toughest divisions in football. Like, Raider fans, come on now, let's be realistic on this one.
0: Do you and Snoop, I don't know how often you talk to Snoop, you and Snoop ever go back? Because Raiders Steelers used to be a legit rivalry back in the day.
1: Yeah.
0: And Snoop has claimed his Steelers fandom. You guys ever go back and forth?
1: All the time. And E-40. He the 49ers. So you got me, E-40. See, me and Too Short, we Raiders. But you got the Steelers on one side, the 49ers on the other side. And, you know, I'm sick of hearing it. Like, come on, Raiders, let's do it. Sick of hearing these dudes talk.
0: Niners-Raiders is a nasty rivalry, Cube. Like, you go in the parking lot before one of those games. Like, preseason games, people are getting in fights.
1: Man, that's the Hatfields and the McCoys, man. You know, this straight family feud, and nothing is more vicious than a family feud. So, it's ugly. I'm not
0: co-founder
1: even going to sugarcoat.
0: No, I know. It's bad at times. Co-founder and CEO of the Big Three, multi-platinum hip-hop legend Ice Cube with us here on Westwood One Sports. The Big Three, heads back to Miami for week three of their season this weekend. It's their ninth season, which is unbelievable. You guys have had the staying power you've had to this point. July 5th, this Sunday, Ameribank Stadium, 1 Eastern, 10 Pacific. Tickets are $36 if you're in the South Florida area. 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As the CEO of this thing, like I said, you're coming up on a decade now. What's been the most satisfying moment, I should say, where you realize, damn, the Big Three is here to stay? We've not just made inroads, but we are here to stay, and we know we're building something here.
1: It's been a few. But one that sticks out is watching Nancy Lieberman win the championship and Coach of the Year, coaching me into a title. And it wasn't a fluke. She won Coach of the Year last year, I believe, as well. So she's a two-time Coach of the Year. She made it to the championship a few times. And so, it's breaking a barrier. It's proving a point. They've been debating this forever. Can a woman coach men to a title? And the Big Three says yes.
0: Cube, can't thank you enough for the time this morning, man. Very appreciative of it. Can't wait to check out the rest of this Big Three season. Good luck to your Lakers, now LeBronless. Good luck to your Raiders and that rebuild. And can't wait to see the new films when they come out. And anytime you want to drop new music, you know we're going to be listening to it.
1: Yeah, man. Appreciate it, Chris. Anytime, every time.
0: Absolutely. Ice Cube, co-founder and CEO of the Big Three, with us here on Westwood One Sports. It is Chris Mackin for Nick Kostos on You Better You Bet. I'll be honest. I managed to avoid fanboying a good bit, but that is a bucket list moment, a chance to talk to an absolute legend in Ice Cube. So we're super appreciative of him taking the time. Coming back, I'll get you a few bets that I like for tonight, and we'll wrap up the show with our three favorite moments of the day, our three stars, next here on Westwood One Sports.
2: Jaylen Brown is headed to the city of brotherly love. The Celtics are trading the former finals MVP to the Sixers for Paul George and a bundle of draft picks. Does the addition of Brown make Philly a legit challenger to New York in the East?
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18: A better life with Dr. Sanjay Gupta.
19: As someone who's been married nearly 25 years, I'll tell you, there's a lot of great things about having a spouse. And according to a new study out of the University of Miami Health System, marriage might even be linked to a lower risk of cancer. Why? Well, the researchers said people who are married are less likely to engage in risky behavior. They're more likely to get a nudge to go to regular preventive medicine appointments and screenings. And they have a partner to share the load of family obligations, household chores, and finances. No one is saying you should get married in the pursuit of better health. But if you are single, how can you build a strong support system to maybe get some of these same benefits? Do your own research, find out what's important, and then hold members of your squad accountable and let them hold you accountable as well. That can provide a lot of support. I'm Dr. Sanjay Gupta, helping you live a better life.
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2: In 21 of the last 23 NFL seasons, at least one team has gone from worst to first in their division. The Bears and Patriots did it last year. Who's it going to be in 2026? How about a team that won 6 games last year, just 2 behind first place Carolina? Kellen Moore's pushing the right buttons. Tyler Shuck looks to be the man. Who dat say going to beat them Saints? My money's on New Orleans. I'm Mike Wicker.
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8: The U.S. Treasury quietly released its official financial report for 2025. It appears by its own numbers, the U.S. government seems insolvent. It's reported that the Treasury shows about $6 trillion in assets and over $47 trillion in liabilities. Add it all up, and it looks like the U.S. owes more than $130 trillion it doesn't have. If that were a family, they'd earn $52,000 a year, spend $73,000, and already be more than $1 million underwater. Any accountant would call that insolvent. So how does the
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0: the 10 men for another 30 plus minutes. So that was incredible. That's going to like, that's going to get lost in history no matter how far this run goes. 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The broadcast peaked with nearly 32 million viewers. Soccer is hot, PJ. The World Cup is hot. 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All right, we got to get to break. We'll get to Gary Washburn coming up next, national NBA writer for the Boston Globe, and try to piece together this Jaylen Brown trade from yesterday. I'm Pat Boyle. He's PJ Glasser. 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
1: Jaylen Brown is headed to the city of brotherly love. The Celtics are trading the former finals MVP to the Sixers for Paul George and a bundle of draft picks. Does the addition of Brown make Philly a legit challenger to New York in the East? Westwood One Sports.
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